0: It's the Greg B. Harrell Show. You know, if there's one thing that people are always saying to me, it's, Greg, how do you feel about yourself? I wouldn't say I'm lazy. I just don't have the energy to say it. Another thing people are saying to me is, Greg B. Harrell, you don't have enough news from Fresno on your radio show. And you're thinking, Greg, why would I care what's going on in Fresno? Well, Fresno is a magical place, as we're about to find out when we listen to another actual clip from the Fresno Television News.
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0: are you doing, boss?
1: I'll be better if you put a bee in my bonnet. That came out much weirder than I intended. put a bee in my bonnet is old-timey speak for tell me something interesting. I'm trying to work in some old-timey phraseology.
0: Hopefully I can get you on the next one.
1: Yeah. Where are you?
0: Driving home from work.
1: Oh, cruising in a jalopy, huh? What you reading in the Hoover blankets? Sorry again. Sorry. That's old-timey speak for, oh, you're in an old car, huh? What's the news? What's happening?
0: Well, I just wanted to tell you I appreciate all the funny comments that you make throughout me, and it's been a blast.
1: Oh, thank you. You've turned this old grown box into a gobstick. Sorry again. Sorry again.
0: Awesome.
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0: It's the Greg B. Harrell Show. We talk weird music stuff on this show that other shows don't even touch. And they should, because it's fascinating stuff like this. A concert is a big deal. And apparently, a concert outfit is an even bigger deal. Every year, studies indicate that concert-goers spend $700 to $900 million on a new outfit to wear to a show. The majority of the time, the outfit is only worn the once. Aw, poor laundry detergent losing out on business.
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0: 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It's awesome. 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Check it out. And now on to the show. People always ask me, Greg, who is your favorite artist? Van Gogh. 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

0: It's the Greg B. Harrell Show. You know, if you're like me, then you also believe it's important that we all remember we are all the same. People who pretend to love a present because a group of others watched us open it. But also, if you're like me, you're busy during the afternoon all week long. If that's the case, there's something very important you're missing. All the great TV that's on during the afternoon. Don't worry, I've got your back on this. Here's a sample of what you've missed on afternoon TV.
1: Unless you're a stoner, it's not something you'd see. So here's what you missed on afternoon TV.
2: We'll have three rounds of burping, and at the end, our audience is going to vote for who they think burps the best.
3: He had nothing to gain bribing an entire restaurant staff.
4: Styled corpse's hair?
1: Unless.

0: What kind of sushi do you like?
1: I like any sushi that's in roll form. Because then at least I know what it's going to look like when it shows up on my body the next day because I ate too much sushi.
0: I see. So the roll becomes a roll.
1: Yeah, well, put an S on the word roll and you're correct. Seriously, when I go for sushi, I eat so much that people of the future will count the rings of my chopsticks to find out how long I've been eating. So you're a big sushi eater, too?
0: Well, I went to Japan like 6 times for work. It was really a gas, but, you know, I was like, oh, I got to go to a sushi bar in Japan.
1: Oh, my gosh. I'm so jealous.
0: Yeah.
1: Eating sushi while you're in Japan is like buying something off QVC while you're in Westchester.

0: It's the Greg B. Harrell Show. This is pretty trippy. Attending a concert is exercise? Huh? Oh, yeah, it's true. So here's what happens. When you're hearing live music, your brain releases endorphins. Those endorphins increase your pain tolerance. So you'll be dancing, swaying, and moving more than you would when not hearing live songs. As you're doing that, you're burning calories, usually 100 to 200 calories an hour. So yeah, attending a live performance is exercise. Finally, an excuse for all my awkward sweating.
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0: So what are you up to?
1: What am I up to? I'm on my way to meet someone
0: Oh, you're meeting up with someone. So you were probably hoping I wouldn't pick up so you could leave a message on my answering machine.
1: But, you know, I have 15 minutes.
0: Ooh, Warhol was right. Here comes my 15.
1: Well, did you want to give me some tickets or something?
0: Oh, I wish I had tickets to give away. The only thing I could give you is good advice, which would be don't take my advice, which renders my advice a paradox.
1: Who is this?
0: It's Greg B. Harrell. The name lottery did not go in my favor.
1: Oh, I recognize your voice. And I love you. I love your show.
0: Wow. Okay. Most people won't go.
1: Want to give me some tickets or something?
0: Oh, I wish I had tickets to give away. The only thing I could give you is good advice, which would be don't take my advice, which renders my advice a paradox.
1: Who is this?
0: It's Greg B. Harrell. The name lottery did not go in my favor.
1: Oh, I recognize your voice. And I recognize

0: Yes, the news from Fresno theme song. It's probably going to be playing at my funeral right after Kool and the Gang's celebration.
1: Okay.
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0: 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So, you know, blame them. History is full of evil people, criminals, crooks, the inventor of the CAPTCHA.
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0: I'm sorry. I'm still getting over the fact that I'm having a conversation with you, dude.
1: Yeah. No, I used to say the same thing when I was going through my Mr. Robot phase.
0: Like, oh my God, it took me so long to find your number.
1: Yeah, see, I told them, don't use the number S9.
0: I listen, like, every single day after work, because usually I get off and you're already on. I just turn on and it's like, yes, Craig Bujaro.
1: Okay, wow. I mean, that is the same reaction people have when I approach the 3-card Monty table.
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0: Wow.
1: Well, hey, Greg, I'm almost here to my delivery spot.
2: Oh, yeah, you're delivering food right now. I forgot. Oh, all this yammering you and I are doing is going to leave folks with cold chimichangas.
1: Yeah, dude, it's been wonderful talking with you.
2: Well, I've enjoyed talking with you, too. It beats the heck out of talking to the ghost woman who lives on the ceiling. Hi, Clementine.
1: Well, hey, you know, I'll next time you have a cue to call or you just wonder what people are up to, I'll give you another call, man.
2: Ooh. Well, I mean, it'll be nice to look forward to something that's not seasonal Oreo flavors.
1: Yeah, there you go.
2: No, I'm just joking. I am looking forward to when we can chat again, because I've enjoyed the tete-tete.
1: Hey, we love what you're doing, and keep rocking. We'll talk to you later.
2: Heart emoji.
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0: It's the Greg B. Harrell Show. This is odd, but that's what we do on this show. Music helps you analyze and communicate better. What? How? Okay, so it takes a lot of work for your brain to make sense of music. The notes and lyrics are especially difficult. In a sense, music combines structure, mathematics, and a basic sense of architecture. Your brain is constantly firing when listening to a song, trying to figure out the best way to do things. In other words, figure out the song and where it's going to go. Where will the chorus lead to? That kind of thing. That is creating new pathways for you to analyze everyday situations and communicate with people. Ooh, there's my self-help book title, Pathways.
1: Look for Alt on

0: Hey, you know what I heard?
1: Oh, gosh. I mean, I wouldn't even know where to begin guessing, but you probably have heard a number of different things. Doors opening, cars driving, cow go moo, you know, standard fare. All right, I'm done. Go ahead. Well, what do you hear?
0: I heard that they're going to phase out stick shift, so everything's going to go paddle shift.
1: Cars won't have stick shift anymore?
0: So if you always like to drive a car that was a stick shift, that's going to be history. From now on, everything's going to be paddle shift. What do you think about that?
1: I mean, I wish they'd take the Apple approach.

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0: I actually used to wrestle under the name Tiny Twig.
1: Man, who is this, dude? Do I know you or what?
0: In a way, yes. I'm you from the future. I've returned to warn you of what's to come. Please know that I take no pleasure in telling you that in the coming years, your stick will no longer be shifty.
1: Uh-huh.
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0: 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It's pretty cool. Check it out. Let me know what you think. Or just shout what you think, and I'll probably be close enough to hear it. Okay, yes, I ate a bag of Doritos that said family size. But if you rearrange the letters, it's an I am fly size. So I'm good.
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0: So when you fill up your car with gas, are you the type of person to lean against the car and hold the dispenser as it pumps, like a promo poster for Cruisin' USA? Or are you the type to set the dispenser to lock and then auto pump while you revel in the laziness of technology? Which one of those are you?
1: I set it to lock automatic and I sit in my car.
0: Ah, the car sitter, the most turtle-like of the gas pumpers.
1: Yeah.
0: So, well, let me ask you this. Do you just sit in the car and stare blankly ahead like you're a broken animatronic at Epcot? Or do you open and close the glove box a couple times like it's barbecue tongs? What do you do, seriously?
1: Look at my phone.
0: And how many doom scrolls does it take to fill your car?
1: No, you can just hear it click. It goes by pretty fast.
0: Okay. So you're sitting in the car waiting for the gas to fill up in your tank. And what do you say when the gas is done pumping and you hear the click? Because every human being has a noise they make when something is ready. Well, what's yours? The gas is ready, click, and then you go.
1: Ah.
0: Oh, the classic. It's done. Can I get your it's done noise one more time?
1: Ah.
0: Wow, that is good stuff. You know, if you do that noise a bunch of times in a row, you'll sound like a baby pterodactyl.
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0: It's the Greg B. Harrell Show. We talk weird music stuff on this show. Here it is. The Carlat Report did a study, and they found that listening to music before bed makes you sleepy, staves off insomnia, and improves sleep quality. Okay, so you're thinking, why is this important? Well, the findings indicate that listening to music before bed is comparable to over-the-counter sleeping pills. So if you're looking to get some Z's and want to save a little coin, just put on your favorite tunes. Or if you're looking to get Zeds, it's the same thing, really.
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0: It's the Greg Beharrell Show. You can phone this show. It's 888-760-1977. But it is busy in here on the phones, so if I don't get your call, please leave a voicemail. And if it's a good one, it'll get on the show. Yep, these are my listeners.
1: All right. Hey, Greg, just wanted to say hi. I love your show. Big fan. 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

0: It's the Greg B. Harrell Show. Three things that make the world a magical place. Animals. Nature. The mom spaghetti part of Lose Yourself. I like to close every show by writing a little something in my diary. So here we go. Dear Diary, Greg B. Harrell here. The force needs to stand up for itself and stop getting used. Thanks for listening, everybody.
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12: Towards the end of my high school years, I started getting into drugs. I was shooting up heroin, completely lost. And one day, I'm kind of just reflecting on my life, and I realized like I was separated from God. The sacrifice of Jesus on the cross lit up for me. Even though all of us are sinners, Jesus loves us, and that's why he provided the sacrifice for our sins. Once I gave my life to Christ, everything changed. I actually crave and long to live in righteousness, not to earn God's favor, but in thankfulness for what he did for me.
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2: 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The green light flashes, the flags go up, churning

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2: It is the end of an era in Mahoney's life. He has had to say goodbye to one of his first loves, his Toyota Avalon.
3: So...
4: Oh, you did?
3: I sold my 2012 Avalon.
2: No, that's the same one. Sorry.
3: I never thought I would because that car and I have been through a lot. I got it shortly after my wife and I started dating. Mm-hmm. And
4: so you have a lot of fondness and a lot of great memories in that car?
3: A lot of good memories to it.
4: Y'all shagging it?
3: Probably.
4: Nice.
3: You know, I mean, maybe at least hand stuff. You know, I mean, whatever.
4: Nice. Yeah. Good for you guys. Adventure. Adventure on the open road.
3: Okay. So, you know, my wife and I were living apart for like 18, 19 months.
2: Yeah.
3: You know, things, you know, like just trying to get, you know, lives together. So, after living apart, you know, like we consolidated both the houses into one and the cars and stuff. But the Avalon, you know, just I don't drive it anymore.
2: It was exclusively used for criminal activity.
3: Yeah, exclusively used for crime.
2: And I will say, your criminal activity as of late, quite disappointing.
3: It has slowed down significantly since having a child, mm-hmm. I will say. And I really wanted to keep it, you know, like with all the tracking stuff that's going on. Like, I mean, my new car has an app where you can see it anywhere.
2: You were keeping an extra car just because you wanted to have it not be tracked?
3: Well, if the zombie apocalypse were to ever happen or, like, AI were to take over and, like, go straight up Terminator 2 Judgment Day on, you know, and then, like, shut down all the, like, car apps and GPS and, you know, there's too many smart features in cars. So there was that thought that if we needed to get away, we've got a dumb car.
4: Got an Avalon.
3: That we could drive off into the distance.
4: And comfortable. And a comfortable car.
3: Very comfortable. I love the car. I mean, it was literally like, I love that car so much. But we're selling the house and because we don't live there.
2: Sure,
3: and
2: makes sense.
3: You know, we've been here for many, many, many years.
4: Oof, you're selling right before our contract is coming up in a couple. That feels a little dangerous.
2: Also, maybe not having two houses is probably a good idea.
3: That we're not, because we don't want to rent it.
2: Yeah.
3: Because we don't want to be landlords or do any of that stuff. But the guy who was fixing up the house, getting ready to sell, he comes to us and he's like, hey.
2: Oh, it was a private sale.
3: It was.
2: He was interested in the Avalon.
3: He goes.
2: He saw it in the garage and he's like, listen, I don't mean to overstep here, but I saw that glistening maroon beauty.
4: He was
2: untouched.
4: He's a car cuck? Peeking from another home?
3: Well, no, he's not a car cuck. He was a man who was fixing up our house, who's very nice, and said, I'm looking for a reliable automobile for my 17-year-old daughter. You know, we're looking for a car for my daughter.
4: That you shagged in.
3: Well, I mean,
2: or at least hand stuff.
3: At least hand. Yeah, you know, it's leather seats. You can wipe it down. It's fine. It's been cleaned. It's been detailed.
4: I've never thought about that from used cars before. How much has been going on?
3: Yeah, if it's like cloth seats, that stain is living there. Leather things clean up real quick.
2: Can
3: with
2: I ask what you get for that car?
3: Well, you made me an offer I couldn't refuse.
4: Hand stuff.
3: Because, I mean, I put about 250,000 miles.
2: Good Lord.
3: On that car. I mean, I drive everywhere, and so he offered me $6,000.
2: $6,000?
3: Which I thought.
2: For a car that has 250,000 miles that's covered in.
3: I don't know if I got ripped off or not, but I started doing the math. Like, I'm paying, you know, $1,000 every 6 months for insurance and
2: registration,
3: you know,
2: all that stuff.
3: All that sort of stuff. And I'm like, I just don't drive it anymore.
2: Right.
4: And you want her to get used, you know?
3: I want it to go to a good home. Like, I knowing that it's going to somebody who's, like, learning how to drive. It's a safe car, that it's going to be, you know.
2: And it's
3: like,
2: seen some stuff.
3: It has, and it's safe. And so, like, they're good people, seem like a good family. So we ended up selling it.
4: Sorry, I'm just.
3: But the funny thing is, he didn't know because he didn't look in the trunk. He didn't know that the car has
2: 15-inch subs.
4: No way. Well, but the good thing about Gen Z is that they are actually bringing back physical media again. Yeah. So she has a CD player, I'm assuming.
3: It's got a CD player and Bluetooth.
2: Rolling down the road.
3: Listen to the radio.
4: Do you have a CD still in that carport?
3: Yes.
2: Boys to Men cylinder.
3: There was a CD that it's actually got, because it got too hot, got stuck. So there is a CD in there right now.
4: What is it? Is it a Mumford and Sons?
3: No, man, it was like a Hosier or something like that.
2: This is
3: like
2: what I call music 46.
4: Oh my God.
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2: So I want to go out on a limb here and say that this is my least favorite time of the year because Father's Day is this weekend, and then my birthday is the following week.
3: It's next Wednesday, I think, right?
2: My birthday?
3: Yeah.
2: No, it'd be next Sunday because it's Sunday? The 28th.
3: 24th?
2: Oh. 28th. Thanks.
3: Day wrong.
4: Because we've known each other for almost over 20 years and you didn't know his birthday?
2: That's Mahoney. One of the things that I love about Mahoney is that he doesn't know when my birthday is, and I don't necessarily even want him to. Because why? This year I turn 47 years old. That's not a monumental birthday. Like, for my 40th, we went on a trip because that's, like, a big birthday. For 50, we may do the same thing. But I'm 47. Now I don't want to get together and have people sing happy birthday to me. Why would I want that? I don't need that. Same thing with Father's Day. My wife this week is going, what do you want to do for Father's Day this weekend? And in my head, I'm going, well, I'd really like some quiet time to watch the baseball game is what I'd really like. But I can't say that.
3: Eat some pizza, get some wings.
2: Yeah.
3: You know, just veg out all day. But you can't do that.
2: I can't do that on Father's Day. I've got four little kids.
4: Say something without judgment.
2: No, but go ahead and say it.
4: Okay. I feel like the people who are like, oh, I don't want anything for my birthday. Birthdays are the worst. Are just as annoying as the people who do the month long.
3: No, they're not.
4: Yes, you are.
3: No, they're not.
4: Yes, you are,
3: not
4: because
3: even close.
4: You know that your loved ones want to celebrate you and you make it difficult on purpose to celebrate you. Like, that is so annoying. You have a family of children and a wife who love you and you're going, meh.
3: I haven't cared about birthdays.
4: What?
3: I literally haven't cared about a birthday since my 16th birthday. Like, that was like when you could drive, that was like the big, big moment. Like, but I will say this. Having a baby now, you know, like one of the things that I am working on and my wife are working on, because neither one of us really celebrate a whole lot, like, because we celebrate our love every day. which we do. But one of the things we want to do is, like, we want to make days and things special for her. So we are going to start doing that more, like, you know.
2: Oh, really?
3: Holidays and birthdays.
2: So
3: and
2: we're having a big party for you next month in July. Is that the plan?
3: Yeah, it's a $3,000 cover charge to get in. Cash only.
2: See you there.
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2: Oh, have you?
1: Across 23 of these great United States here in America.
3: You're a Captain D's guy over Long John Silver's guy?
1: I like the two-piece fish and clam strips meal, if you know what I'm saying.
3: You are such a liar, and I really got excited there for a minute because I do like Captain D's, too.
2: He got called Captain D once, and he's latched on ever since.
3: Oh, my God.
2: All right, Julie, here we go. Here's your first one, and there's a multiple choice for each one of these. This woman is going off on the staff for serving her a chicken wing that she thinks is too small.
4: No, absolutely not.
2: Calling the cops over a chicken wing that is too small and offering to resolve the situation if they just give her a single chicken wing, but getting pushback. Is that A, Buffalo Wild Wings, B, a Wingstop, or C, a Popeyes?
3: Mahoney, what's your gut? While you think, not trying to sway your decision here.
1: I don't think it's a Buffalo Wild Wings.
3: I think it's a Wingstop.
1: Do you?
3: Yeah.
1: I mean, the wing selection at Popeyes, you don't see the wings being ordered as much.
3: Sounded a little airy to me. That's why I'm going Wingstop personally.
1: If it's such an issue, I think Wingstop would have more wings on draw and they would probably just give this lady a wing to shut her up.
3: Okay.
1: So I am going to go with Popeyes.
2: Mahoney's saying Popeyes. Audrey's going Wingstop based on the air conditioning.
3: Yes.
2: I will say Wingstop, always excellent air conditioning.
3: They do.
2: But Julie, you have to make the final decision. What do you say?
5: I'm going to go with Wingstop also. That was my first gut feeling.
2: Yeah, no, unfortunately for you girls, Mahoney was right. It was a Popeyes.
3: Oh, a Popeyes. Yeah. Also, I'm a little shocked. That was a pleasant Popeyes worker.
2: Did not immediately go to blows. Kind of surprising.
1: Video cut off a little too early.
3: got it. See? And that's right. Where we would have.
2: The next one here, this woman is belittling an employee for having a difficult time counting change. Let's have a listen.
6: I can't believe people can't count back change to people. You should be able to add. That's basic elementary education.
7: Hey, Karen, do you want to stop making fun of people's knowledge on things?
6: I'm not making fun of people. I don't care if you videotape me. Okay, you probably can't count either.
7: Just relax, Karen. Everything's going to be okay.
6: My name's not Karen.
7: Like one.
3: Guys, hold on. Yeah. I'm with this lady. What do you mean you can't count change?
1: But this is not anything new. This is something that's been going on for, I would say, decades.
3: I think that it would still be pretty shocking if I handed over somebody a dollar bill and they didn't know what to do with it.
2: No,
3: I'm in the camp of this lady.
2: But also, like, berating some kid over change.
1: Was she berating?
3: I think she just says, I can't believe that this is real life. And then this guy's like, okay, Karen. Like, just trying to embarrass her. I don't know.
1: This is a tough one.
2: Here are the options. A, Subway. B, Chipotle. C, Chick-fil-A.
1: I don't think this is going to be...
3: Does that lady...
1: The air conditioning was so prevalent in this one. I mean, it was like blowing. The tone in that room did not feel like Chick-fil-A. Sounded a little too quiet for a Chick-fil-A, so I think this is a Chipotle.
3: He sounded pretty close to her, like in a line. I don't know. Okay, so I'm leading with you because I was wrong last time. I'm going Chipotle with Mahoney.
2: So Subway, Chipotle, or Chick-fil-A?
3: Okay, maybe a Subway.
2: Audrey's going Subway. Okay.
1: Subway is known for their... I'm sticking with Chick-fil-A.
2: All right.
1: Excuse me, Chipotle.
2: All right. Julie, up to you to make the final decision. Subway, Chipotle, or Chick-fil-A?
5: These two don't normally split ranks.
2: I know.
3: But I think maybe you should go with me. Dave's eyes got big when he said Subway.
5: I was thinking Subway, too, because I hate to say it, but they probably have lower paid employees that haven't been properly trained.
2: And Julie, that is an excellent way of sussing it out. Subway it is. Still alive. We'll go to the third and final one here. Got to get this one right. Everyone focus. This woman goes.

0: into the food prep area to yell at the manager for refusing her service, all because she told them to hurry up.
1: Because I was nice to you. Do not touch me. I'm not going to do anything. I need to prove my point because she's being rude. There's no reason. I can't make her right. And what's up with you?
2: From the paint, that's McDonald's.
3: Yep. The beeps.
2: Wow. We don't
3: beeps
2: even need...
3: Beeps in there.
2: Dave, you don't even need to tell us anything.
3: Yeah.
2: That's McDonald's. It's the... beeps in the background.
3: Somebody's not handling the fries in the manner that they should be.
2: Yes.
3: Audrey, that's a
2: poorly run McDonald's.
3: That is.
2: Probably somewhere in rural America.
0: Julie, do you agree?
4: I'm going with McDonald's.
0: For the win. From the paint.
2: From the paint.
0: You're wrong. No, I'm kidding.
2: Listen, I know those beeps. Mahoney knows those beeps.
3: Saving the layup for the last one.
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6: 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Once I gave my life to Christ, everything changed. 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
5: He reportedly was only using stray cats.
4: This man just sounds like an entrepreneur.
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3: And now, this is Dave and Mahoney.
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4: 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Like, is that
5: false advertising?
4: Is that an FTC, like, violation? But I didn't think they were cracking down on anything these days, so...
5: 31-year-old man was arrested after meeting an undercover officer in Arizona and attempting to sell him what he claimed was meth. Mm-hmm. During the exchange, he allegedly provided a substance that was actually kosher salt instead of real drugs.
6: Hey, I got some meth for you.
4: So I haven't had any, like, experience, hands-on experience with meth. Does meth look like kosher salt?
5: Not
4: Chris?
5: Really sure.
6: I mean, the shows make us think it's blue.
4: It's Zoom pros. You can't tell me.
5: I will say, have not had a lot of experience with meth. Do love salt, though.
4: Kosher salt is the only salt that's better than kosher salt?
6: Maldon.
4: Oh, yeah. You know they sell it at Costco now?
6: You know they got it smoked Maldon salt?
4: What?
6: Yeah, it'll blow your mind. You want it?
4: Well, like my favorite thing to do with Maldon salt?
6: Maldon.
4: Just get some bread, put a little bit of butter on it.
6: Put that Maldon salt
4: on it. And wow.
6: Maybe it is meth. We're talking about it.
5: You guys are acting like this, like, oh, man, I love meth. You know,
6: ever done a line of salt before?
5: You just talking about your war stories with salt over here?
6: I have done a line of salt. Just lick it off.
4: Yep, there's times where I just go into my pantry, like, when I don't know what I want to eat, and I lick my hand, pour some of the salt on it, and then lick it again.
6: With you any further.
5: You're kidding, right?
4: No, not at all. Why would that be?
6: You need a little salt.
4: You need salt. It's like
6: you're
4: electrolytes.
6: You're like a horse.
4: Yeah, it's
6: like
5: trying to justify this. What do you mean you lick your hand like you're a toddler?
4: Covered in salt. Salt, but I like a Tony Chachere's extra bold seasoning.
6: Man likes seasoning.
4: A little kick of heat.
6: The seasoning snack.
4: And you know what?
5: Listen,
4: I taste great with salt.
5: We all enjoy our recreational stuff. I think it's time that we had to talk, Mahoney.
6: Mahoney dry rubs himself as a snack.
4: I'm a dry guy. Me and Fred Durst.
6: Mahoney's just dry rubbing.
5: So some good news today as well. Obviously, World Cup is going on right now, and we've been talking about all these people from all over the world coming to the United States, many of them for the first time to experience the culture here.
4: Mm-hmm.
5: And, you know, it's entertaining to see people going to Waffle House for the first time.
4: I mean, we do the same thing when we go to, like, Audrey just went to Costa Rica and she went to, like, see a sloth.
6: Yeah, I did.
5: A sloth in a tree and it had a baby.
6: I cried over that.
5: I bet you did.
6: Different story for a different day.
4: But what are they doing while they're here besides fighting a Waffle House?
5: They're not fighting a Waffle House in this case. The Scottish fans were in Boston and are drinking Boston out of beer. Boston! Like, I can imagine if you went to, like, I don't know, Salt Lake.
4: They're there, but I think the Bostonians are also doing a fair amount of drinking. I've seen some of those Red Sox games over the last week.
5: Well, you got to drink if you're a Red Sox fan.
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0: So, guys, I do have a question for you. If you were going to steal any kind of emergency service vehicle, what would it be and why?
1: See, I would go with an ambulance because I think it's big enough that I could handle.
0: Mm-hmm.
1: It'd be cool as hell. Fire truck would be awesome, but I don't think I could handle a fire truck.
0: It's too big. You'd be crashed into all kinds of stuff. Yeah.
1: And then, like, cruisers, like, I could just go buy a Crown Vic.
0: You do see some of those cars that get impounded from, like, drug dealers that they've rigged into patrol cars and taking the governors off. And that's got to be up there for me because having, like, you know, a souped up Mustang or like a BMW or something like that, that is a patrol car. You still have all the sirens and lights and stuff. But, you know, without any of the, you know, traditional comfort of a Crown Vic, like I want a high performance machine. That would be a ton of fun. But what about you, Audrey?
2: I would steal a horse.
0: A horse. Interesting.
1: That's an interest, yeah.
0: Especially considering your fear and hatred of horses.
2: Don't ask questions.
1: But she would love that horse, though.
2: Yeah. I would free it.
1: She doesn't want to ride it.
2: I'm actually stealing it so that I can give it a life of not work.
0: No, you would steal it so that way you could take it straight to the glue factory and get that horse back.
2: One thing about me is that I do love turning horses into glue.
1: Elmer's. That's what the horse's name was.
0: So I would consider this to be a pretty bold move. A 63-year-old man was arrested after he decided he was going to steal an emergency vehicle. So he went to the Jacksonville Police Department, and he decided that he was going to steal one of the vehicles out of their secured department lot, which in and of itself, risky move. But the truck that he decided to steal was a canine truck that had the canine in it?
1: Oh, hell no.
2: But did the canine know what was up? Because I mean, normally they're like caged.
1: I think you got to like, you got to talk to them in German, then they get all crazy.
0: I feel like canines are pretty smart animals though. Yeah. And they're like, hey man, you smell like dirt and methamphetamine. Like you are a problem.
2: Oh yeah, if it's a sniffing dog, not a bomb dog or like a drug dog rather. Yeah, they for sure probably knew what was up.
0: So he briefly moved the truck within the property before then just driving away from the police station. Officers later located the vehicle and conducted a traffic stop, arresting him without incident, which is also kind of wild because, like, what do you mean you're going to steal a police truck that has a canine in it and then you're not even going to run?
1: Yeah.
0: Yeah, there's just like, they just pulled you over and there was no further incident. You didn't even like bite anyone.
1: Just feels like a wasted opportunity.
0: Or maybe he just really in that moment was like, they are looking for any excuse to release this canine on me.
1: Yeah.
0: I'm just going to go ahead and hang it up right now.
1: Maybe don't steal an actual police cruiser with a dog in it next time, though.
0: Good pro tip.
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0: less accurate than the tabloids,
1: but equally entertaining,
0: it's Pop Trash
1: on Dave and Mahoney.
2: So if you love Viking shows, and I know you do, Otter, because that is your heritage.
3: Big fan of slightly angry dudes.
2: Yeah, with big axes and a lot of tattoos. This one's called Blood Axe, and it's going to be on Amazon Prime. It's part of their MGM Studios releases. And they have so much early confidence in this show that they've actually greenlit it for season number two before season number one even has an official air date yet.
3: Oh, awesome. Love that. Yeah. I mean, well, I think that we're kind of lacking a little bit of those, like, testosterone-y shows. You know, Peaky Blinders was one of them. I would even say maybe even, like, Breaking Bad was kind of that.
2: Yeah.
3: Yellowstone for sure in that camp. What... Where do you kind of find that at the moment? I feel like we're kind of lacking that.
2: Yeah, I mean, we had Vikings, which was a really popular show, but wonderful. I feel like that was a long time ago now. And this one follows Eric Bloodaxe, a 10th century Norse warrior, ooh, and his wife Gunnhild, as they battle for control of the Norwegian
3: throne.
2: The Lady
3: Vikings are so cool.
2: They're so hot and so dirty, but still so hot.
3: Yeah. And they were the first... They were the first, like, warriors.
2: Yeah.
3: They're so cool.
4: I also feel like, man, if I'm an actor and I get cast on one of these shows, you're always in, like, the wilderness. It's cold. There's, still, like, the elements around there. Like, that is not what I would want to be cast
2: on. You want to be on White Lotus.
4: I want White Lotus or bring back whatever Entourage, you know? Like, or put me in an Adam Sandler movie. One of those. Those are, like, the cush movies and productions you want to be a part of.
2: You're in a Viking show or Game of Thrones. Like, filming sucks.
4: Terrible.
2: So Toy Story 5 is out this weekend, getting kind of mixed reviews. So it received a Rotten Tomatoes score that had an unfortunate franchise record. It was the lowest of them as far as the fresh, strong overall rating. Well, it falls.
4: I'm seeing it 94.
2: Yeah, I mean, so.
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0: Yeah. Okay. Well, I mean, look, it's Toy Story 5. I don't think they're going to screw it up.
1: No, and especially because Tom Hanks and is so
0: Tim Allen.
1: Yeah, they're both so beloved. And they're getting old. And I think that that's kind of like one of those things that I have a takeaway, that I need to go see this movie and I haven't seen Toy Story 3 or 4. And I feel like I have to go watch this film because, like,
2: 3 was really,
1: are they gonna be able to make a 6?
2: The ending of the series. 4 was good. I mean, they just, Pixar doesn't put out bombs. And this one, you know, where they're pitting it against, like, the digital age.
1: Yes. I forgot that one.
2: I will say this, and I've also been seeing so many trends online about, like, you know, why, hey, Mom, why do you care about Toy Story 3? And it's like every mom with, like, a kid who's got, like, a Buzz or a Woody, and you're like, oh, now they're, like, 25, and you're like, you know.
1: Is Toy Story our Looney Tunes era?
0: Kind of, yeah. So do you guys remember the Elf actor from the movie Elf, Faison Love? He was the manager of the department store.
2: He's been in a bunch of, like, Vince Vaughn movies well. He's a fun actor.
0: He just got arrested. He's booked on 2 counts of contempt of court for allegedly violating a court order tied to a paternity case. And
2: those aren't
0: his
2: real charges.
1: Those aren't real charges, and those aren't his kids.
0: Yeah. He does have, there's an ongoing.
2: Take it to Maury, not a real court.
0: Paternity dispute. But he also, in 2017, had a misdemeanor assault against an airport valet, which is hilarious.
1: Whatever.
0: He got off the plane.
2: Again, these are fine.
0: 2024, a felony assault accusation against a hotel clerk and a credit card machine.
2: Sometimes you got to beat that credit card machine's ass for not going through.
1: I'm in his favor.
0: It's not my card, it's the machine.
2: Yeah, like, was he convicted of these or was he just charged?
0: No. He's got some convictions in there.
1: It's fine. All allegedly.
0: Yeah. But the final thing I want to share with you guys today is Eugene Levy is back.
2: Love us some Eugene Levy, man. A treasure. And you know what? Like, this, he should be an inspiration to guys who are just okay looking.
0: Yeah.
2: Because as he's gotten older and richer, he is now like a zaddy.
1: Yeah, that's how I feel about
2: a grand zaddy.
1: Him and Steve Carell, both. I'm like, wait a second.
0: Both of you used to be ugly, and that's why you were so funny, and now you're good looking on top of it?
1: That should never happen. Yeah. And I think that's where money, like Mahoney said, comes into play. Like, good for them for utilizing their kind of interesting looks to make them more money so they could be hotter.
0: And his show is The Reluctant Traveler, so his whole thing is that he hasn't traditionally enjoyed traveling, and so they decided to do a whole TV series.
2: It's like the 3rd or 4th season?
0: Yeah, they have renewed it, and it's coming back for the 4th season,
2: nice.
0: And Eugene Levy back out on the road. And I've watched a few episodes of this. It's
2: funny.
0: It's great. It's totally fun.
1: Yeah, I watched him eat reindeer balls.
0: Excuse me?
1: Yeah, that's one of the episodes, clearly.
0: I guess I missed that one.
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1: Have you guys ever thrown a trash can at somebody?
2: Yeah,
1: I have too. And I will say, it's a whole lot of fun.
2: Any man who grew up in the Attitude era of the WWE in the 90s, you know, the hardcore era, like, we knew, like, you would see somebody get hit with a trash can, you'd be like, hell yeah, I'm gonna try that.
1: And I'm not sure exactly how old this guy was that did this, but, you know, he looked to be, you know, early millennial, you know, late Gen X, you know, in that area.
2: So he grew up in the DX era, yeah.
1: Probably. But there was some incident, I guess, where there was a kid that was on a motorcycle and supposedly was driving kind of recklessly, and they ended up finding out didn't have insurance and all this stuff. He was probably being kind of a jerk on the motorcycle. And there was like a street festival that was going on, and so the roads were closed for pedestrian dining and crowds. And police say that the suspect got so mad at the guy on the motorcycle. Again, not exactly sure what he did before this, but the suspect got so angry that he picked up a trash can and chucked it at the passing motorcycle, hitting it and impacting the rider, causing him to crash. And so you're like, oh, wow, that's a...
2: That was a crash?
1: That was a crash? That was a hefty throw of a trash can, because you really got to, like, elevate and get some speed behind it if you're going to knock somebody off a motorcycle.
2: It depends on what type of trash can. Again, if we're talking a professional wrestling trash can that's made out of, like, thin-ass aluminum, or are we talking, like, dumpster, like high school-level trash cans that are that had barely any movement to them?
1: So, Mahoney, going back to our personal experience throwing trash cans, were you involved in a kerfuffle at the time, or were you just like
2: middle school rumble? We were having our own personal, like, little mini Royal Rumble in the gymnasium.
1: Okay, but so it was
2: a rubber trash can,
1: unsanctioned, but at the same time a controlled environment.
3: Unsanctioned trash can toss. Yeah. Yes, yeah. Dave. Where I mean, many are usually
2: no rules apply.
3: Unsanctioned.
2: You know?
1: I also have an experience, and I'm not proud to admit that this was much later in life. It was in my early 20s. There was some guy that had been kind of like picking a fight with one of my friends, and we were all out at the local bar, and he decided that he was going to like try to drag my friend outside and fight him, and we saw it because we were in the parking lot. It was like a parking lot party, same sort of thing, and we were like, oh, hell no, because this guy had been known to want to pick a fight and kind of like bullying. Just like a bigger dude, like problematic, but unfortunately, he did not plan on there being six of us, one of which, me, had a trash can. I remember running down that alley, grabbing this trash can, and it was, you know, outside at like a college bar, so it was just like full of plastic cups and cans and bottles and everything else. I elevated that thing over my head, and I slammed it over his head, and stuff just went everywhere. It was a rubber trash can, so I don't think it really hurt him. But just the impact startled him, and that was enough.
3: That's right. He's alone.
2: The distraction.
1: And it would get him up against his face. Leave our friend alone.
3: Why are you on
2: And then you stone cold stun him, drink two beers, and you walk off into the sunset.
1: So, again, this guy caught felony charges for doing this. Don't condone it, but I do understand why that thought would cross your mind.
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15: Towards the end of my high school years, I started getting into drugs. 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

0: Do I have to?
1: Greg is joining us today for a round of Lazy Bones Mahones. And Greg, I know that you've been listening for a long time, so let me ask you this question. Do you believe that Mahoney is lazy, or do you think that he is efficient?
2: Well, I, like Mahoney, have been accused of weaponizing incompetence, but I think it's pure genius, and he's just 100% efficient.
3: Thank you, Greg. You know, when I was a young man and I was traveling the streets of the Czech Republic, visiting their capital, Prague,
1: yes,
3: I came across a wise man who was so selling meats on the streets, and he said, son, the key to life is working smarter, not harder. And then he sold me some really delicious chicken, and it was great.
1: Okay, sure.
4: Okay.
3: That's all I know. I had a friend who visited Prague, Greg, once, who had really good street meats.
1: I've been to Prague. They have delicious street meats. That's
3: true. They're
1: known
3: for good. Yeah. And that friend was not Dave.
1: He was not. Greg, your job here is to figure out which one of these is 100% true. So Mahoney's wife has shared with us a couple of things that happened behind the scenes. Your job is to suss out which one has no lie in it whatsoever. The first one is entitled Bath Time for Baby.
4: Mahoney is an attentive, engaged father, and he takes his role very seriously. He is an excellent wingman, especially during bath time. We have a little routine where he hands me cups of water, I wash our daughter, and then he dries her off. It's a nice way to wind down each day, and we do it at the exact same time every night. So it was super confusing to me the other night when in the middle of bath time, he just stopped handing me water, even though the sink was running and the cups were overflowing. I saw him looking intently at his phone, so I thought something serious was going on. Our toddler and I were starting to get impatient after a minute or two, so I asked what was going on and saw on his phone that he was making us both wait and wasting water so he could submit a DoorDash order. I just stared at him and he said, "Baby, this is hard work and I gotta deal with my hunger." He couldn't have done it before or after. It had to be right then. Got it.
5: Mm. Dave, this is difficult because
1: we know. What was the DoorDash order?
3: It was Berea Tacos.
5: Oh,
3: Berea Tacos.
5: I said Berea yesterday.
3: And
5: bro,
3: in my defense.
5: You got to stop it.
3: In my defense, I had not eaten all day because I had been so attentive and such a good father.
1: I see.
3: I did not have one moment to myself to eat.
5: Your baby would understand.
3: She would understand. And she was all right. She was just, you know, my wife doesn't like that. So I'm the water dispenser. Mm-hmm. And she is the water pourer.
1: Do you still take the temperature?
3: It's 100 degrees on the dot.
5: I don't mean to laugh.
1: So that's that. The reason I ask that, that is hilarious, by the way, 100 degrees on the dot,
5: what?
1: Which
5: that's
1: is
5: so
1: precisely
3: that's her favorite. That's her favorite temperature.
1: It's the temperature of a hot tub. That's great.
3: Yeah
1: that's a good temperature.
3: Great bath water.
1: But the reason why I ask that is because that is important. If you're so intent on making sure the water is exactly the right temperature, I don't even know if you're hunger, no matter how severe, would distract you from what you consider to be a very important job.
3: Well, Dave, I still see the, it's a meat thermometer that I actually use take the temperature.
5: So it jogged your memory of being hungry.
1: Of meats.
3: It does. And so my wife gets splashed. Though. She's in like the Shamu splash zone down near the baby in her little portable tub.
1: All right, so let's play the second one because I'm not sure about that one. That it feels like you may not get distracted in that circumstance. But the second one here,
3: Berea Tacos Bomb,
1: is entitled Captain Planet.
4: Mahoney is also very helpful with washing the many dishes and cups that pile up during the course of the day. He usually does the dishes while I brush our daughter's hair and teeth and make the final preparations to put her to bed. Except two nights ago, he didn't. I didn't realize it until the next morning when I was unloading the dishwasher and could not find her milk cups anywhere. After searching for several minutes, I finally found the used empty cups sitting in the fridge, and I was so confused. When Mahoney got home from work, I asked him why the dirty milk cups were in the fridge, and he shrugged and said, "They stayed cold, baby. We could definitely use them a second day. It's easy being green." Later, he admitted that he stuck them in the fridge because his parents were coming over and he didn't have time to wash them. Why he didn't just say that instead of trying to convince me he was being eco-friendly is still a mystery.
5: So this is true, David. I'm going to tell you why. Because I am going to remember, because I'm a woman, a story from the past. And Mahoney has told us that he has had people come over, like cleaners or his family or someone, and he has stuffed things in the oven.
1: Oh, and he used to stuff things when he would have a girl coming over back in the day. He would just stuff everything
5: in
1: his
5: closet. This is true. Mm.
3: That's actually how we got a baby.
5: Well, he's good at stuffing. So I think that this is at least more true. The only thing that I would think is not true maybe about the first one is that it didn't take like 2 minutes or something, you know. Like it still happened, but there's like a time differential.
3: Think I'm quicker on them sticks?
5: I think you're quicker on the sticks.
3: On that draw for DoorDash?
5: I think that it was a little bit faster than that.
3: May know something.
1: I think you might be right.
5: Oh my God.
1: Max time it takes Mahoney to order a favorite dish from DoorDash, 30 seconds.
5: It's on his favorites.
1: There's There's no way it took like 2 minutes to order something.
5: Dude, on the pain. That's hilarious.
1: All right, Greg. Ultimate decision is yours. Which one of these two is 100% true?
2: I can tell you why number one is false. If Mahoney didn't eat all day, his body would shut down. He'd pass out.
1: Blood sugar's low.
5: No, but I will say Mahoney is like a one-meal man.
3: Yeah, that's true.
5: Because he is just, you know, he's fueled by the protein.
1: So, Greg, are you going with number two is 100% true?
2: I'm with Audrey. Yes, I'm going with number two for multiple reasons. I know Mahoney likes number two, so we'll go with number two.
5: Greg, you know our
3: Can
5: friend.
3: We get a drum roll, please, Dave?
1: Here you go.
3: Greg, number two. Is 100% correct. It was a minute tops.
0: Dave and Mahoney. 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
1: Talking about family secrets on the show today, and you can remain anonymous if you want to. But we posted this up on social media, and, you know, we're just kind of thinking about some of the things that you maybe don't learn about until later in life because, you know, Ancestry.com and 23andMe and all those sites revealed all sorts of things about families that had been previously kept secret that for generations in some cases.
2: Could go to the grave and then are exposed outside of the grave. I mean, I think we've all kind of been a part of conversations too, the older we get with family members that you're like, that's not how I remember that. And then you start getting bits of the true story or what really happened back then.
1: So Wham on Facebook at Dave Mahoney said, when I was 22 years old, I found out I had an older sister.
2: Ooh.
1: After I started seeing pictures of this little girl with my grandma and my aunts and even a childhood friend on social media, I had questions and started demanding answers at 22, a blood sister.
2: That just disappeared or they gave up?
1: Doesn't say. Just said that I didn't realize that I actually had an older sister until I was 22 years old.
3: I don't really know if I believe this one, but it is up on our Facebook. My grandmother was returning from a trip from Europe back to the United States, and she was sitting in the airport. There was two men behind her talking about the murder of JFK. She went and told a security guard, but they just didn't take her seriously. And a month later, he was shot.
1: Oh, they're saying that she heard them discussing that it was going to happen?
3: Yeah. I mean, I don't know if I believe you, Carrie, but that's a great lore. That's a great familial lore.
2: What do you want? I got one. I'll share a family one.
1: You have a family secret?
2: You probably have never heard.
1: I would love to hear.
2: So I didn't know this. My grandfather on my mom's side was not my biological grandfather until I was probably like 18 or 20.
1: Interesting. Why is that?
2: My biological grandfather, I come to find out when I'm around 20, 22 years old, was murdered in a insurance fraud.
1: No!
2: Like,
3: that is so insane.
2: Like insurance fraud scheme from his new wife. My grandmother and him were married.
1: Right.
2: For, you know, whatever. Had my mom and her brother, and then they got divorced when my mom was like one.
1: Right.
2: Maybe. And she had him murdered on a beach in Southern California in like 1961.
1: Did she go to prison for it? Did she get busted for it, or do you not know?
2: I couldn't find any of the court cases about what happened to her, but, you know, that's the thing. Like, I had no idea. Like, it was one of those things that, like, I don't even think my mom knew until we were older, and we kind of both found out.
3: Mahoney, there is another story just like that up on our Facebook. I don't know if you want to do it right now, Dave, but this person said that Sasha is her name. My grandfather's side of the family was murdered for $2,000 in insurance money. This was way back in the day when people still rode horses primarily. And there's a story in a book that was written by someone who went to prison trying to find out why people like my family were killed. And she didn't learn about this until she was 20.
1: Can you imagine your whole family getting murked for like $1,700?
2: Well, $2,000 in like back then.
1: Oh, I know.
3: In horse time?
1: Now it's just like it's like
2: $3 million.
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1: Friend at the time. So for my whole life, I thought that my bio dad was this one man that my mom had told me my whole life, oh yeah, it's this guy. I almost named you after him. His name was Britt. I was going to be named Brittany. When I was 25, decided to go and like hunt this guy down and see if I could figure out, you know, some more information about my birth family.
2: Oh my God.
1: Found him on Facebook, sent him a message. We went and did a paternity test and it came back negative. And that was a huge shock to my mom because she had no doubt in her mind that this man was the sperm donor that created me.
3: Wow.
1: I took a 23andMe test and it came back after growing up my whole life thinking I'm just this little European mutt white girl. I came back as 30% Japanese and that kind of signaled to my mom, oh crap, I think I know who your bio dad is. And it turns out that lady that she had lived with after she was institutionalized and made her sleep with her foster son, and they actually got pregnant with me.
3: Oh my God, Allie.
2: I am kind of speechless.
3: That has got so many layers of messed up in it. So did you ever get in touch with your real biological dad?
4: Or is that something you just don't want to touch with a 10-foot pole?
1: Yes, if I could find him.
3: So you still haven't found him?
1: I only know his first name. No, because I only have a first name. He was in the foster care system, so no one that I met through 23andMe knows him. And his foster mom that my mom knew once upon a time has since passed away.
2: Man.
1: And all I know is his name was Steve, and he lived in AJ around 1992 to 1993, and that's it. I've never been able to find him.
2: Holy crap, girlfriend. That is so crazy. But
4: well, if anybody knows a guy who was like half Japanese who lived in AJ around that time, reach out.
3: We'll solve it for you, Allie. We'll solve it.
4: Holy cow.
2: Now you got a cool team to root for in FIFA. I mean, like, yeah. At least it's not just like, I mean, Japan's the least in the World Cup. You guys, cool jerseys. Sorry, girl. I'm just trying to make light of it. I don't know, dude. That's so hard. That's so heavy. I'm so sorry.
1: Oh, it's okay. I found out like 7 years ago. So the mystery is kind of worn off by now. Hopefully someday something will come up and I'll find him. But for now, it's just a crazy mystery and a fun story at a bar.
3: Well, thank you for sharing today.
1: Of course, you guys. I hope you have a great rest of your day.
2: You too, Allie.
4: Thanks for the call, Allie.
3: Family secrets. Holy moly.
2: Can you top that?
4: We need to find Steve.
2: Was his name Steve?
4: Yeah, it was half Japanese Steve.
2: Who was in foster care.
3: Yeah.
2: Who was clearly, I mean, he's got, that's dark too. He was like forced to have sex with people.
3: All of this is wild.
2: Wow.
3: 833-YO-DUMMY if you'd like to share a story.
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1: We are sharing family secrets on the show today. You can call us in the studio anytime if you would like to share yours. And Kenny is joining us today. What's going on, man?
2: Hi, I got a good story from my family history.
1: Okay, lay it on us.
2: Growing up, my grandmother told us that she grew up most of her life in an orphanage, but we never knew why. About half a dozen years ago, I had my genealogy researched, and I found out that during Prohibition, one of my grandmother's brothers were at a speakeasy-type place, and their mom went to roust them out, and when she knocked on the door, got in a fight with the doorman. He kicked her in the stomach, she fell down the steps, and died.
1: Oh.
2: And there was a murder trial and everything, and the guy got off on the murder trial.
3: Whoa!
1: Why do all of these stories... I mean, we talk about family secrets, and I was thinking, you know, people may find out they have a secret brother or something like that. Murders so regularly involved, and a lot of times you don't figure it out until years or decades later.
3: Because how do you tell your... Here's the reason why I feel like most of these stories are... You're finding about them years later. You don't tell a kid that grandma got kicked in the stomach and fell down the stairs and died.
1: Because she's trying to go to a speakeasy. Yeah.
3: A kid doesn't know what a speakeasy is, and they should not even know what murder is.
1: Yeah, I guess there's not really a good time to bring that up.
3: No.
1: Yeah. Wow. No. That is wild. Well, thanks for sharing.
2: Yeah, the guy that did the genealogy even has newspaper articles and everything about the murder trial.
3: Whoa.
1: And why did the guy get off the murder trial? Did you ever find out?
2: They said there wasn't enough evidence that she didn't fall down the steps. It could have been
4: an accident.
3: Yeah, and also ties to
4: government. I mean, that's like back in like the 30s letters. And stuff when, you could just get away with literally anything.
1: Murder.
4: Did you find anything else interesting in that genealogy report?
2: On the other side, my dad's side, I found out that there was another family where the grandfather, my great-great-grandfather had a second family, like a unmarried mistress.
1: Man, 23andMe and Ancestry.com just blowing up all kinds of secrets. Like, these people, I mean, I guess they took it to the grave, so it doesn't matter to them now. But everyone did such a good job of keeping secrets back in the day where you had a whole secret family and then stupid 23andMe has to show up.
3: If you seriously think about it, I mean, like, 23andMe started right whenever people were at least still in their 80s. You know,
1: I know, and you're like
3: 80s or 90s.
1: Come on, let me die first.
3: So, like, I mean, and that would be if you were really old. I mean, you could be doing a lot of mishap things, like even in the 50s and still be pretty young.
4: Yeah.
3: So.
4: No secrets. Everything, you know, like, can you imagine our great-great-grandchildren scrolling through our Instagram accounts?
3: Seeing old grandma thirst traps.
4: Yep. Oh, Grammy's ass doing squats at the gym.
1: What a story. Thanks for sharing.
2: Thank you.
1: Family secrets. Boy, have we had some interesting ones so far. Eric is joining us today with a story. What happened to you, Eric?
5: How's my favorite trio doing?
1: We're doing fantastic. And of course, Eric from New York has got a family secret.
5: Of course. There's quite a lot of them. But nah, so listen, I had this grandmother. She was like the sweetest grandmother ever. She was that one that had, like, you know, the butterscotch candies in a purse. Mm-hmm. And always stuck a $5 bill to all the grandkids. She was the dope one. Well, my grandfather passed away when I was about 10 or 11. He drowned in a bathtub. Mm. Moving forward, 20-something years later, my grandmother's on her deathbed. And she, in fact, did confess to us that she drowned him.
4: What?
5: It was ruled as an accident. They said that he fell asleep in the bathtub. He was very old, and it happened. She did, in fact, drown him, and because there was no struggle, they ruled it as an accident. But wait, the drama continues to unfold.
4: But wait, there's more?
5: But wait, there's more. So come to find out, the gentleman we thought was my grandfather was, in fact, my real grandfather's brother.
3: Hold on, wait. I need to be able to process this. So your grand... Wait, say that again.
5: So... My grandmother and my grandfather were originally together.
1: Right.
5: The grandfather we knew was actually his brother.
3: Ah!
5: The real grandfather actually passed away. Come to find out, she murdered him too.
3: What?
1: You had a serial killer grandmother that also was very sweet and used to slip you $5 bills and some candy.
3: Well, but and also can, loved having relations with family.
1: The whole family.
5: So now my thought process is like, I'm glad I never pissed her off because God knows what she could have put in those butterscotch
1: the
5: candies.
1: The fact that she was capable of that and that she carried it throughout her entire life and then on her deathbed, she's like, oh, before I go, just one last thing.
4: That's how you make an exit.
1: Wow, that is.
3: Well, she needed to get it off her chest before she met her maker is what was going on.
5: It was like, look, I got to confess this so God lets me into heaven. I don't know what her train.
1: Also, God, if you're listening, don't let her in.
3: Yeah,
1: she's
3: sorry.
1: You in a tub.
3: Sorry, Eric. I don't know. Grandma's up there.
4: you repent at the end. You call it a day. You're getting up.
1: Yeah, that's wild.
5: Hey, we grew up Catholic. As long as you repent,
3: say a few Hail Marys, you're good, brother.
4: Yeah. Wow. What a story, Eric.
1: Holy moly.
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5: Super speeder edition of the Redneck Report, and we'll start with a guy who decided that he was going to celebrate a big night out. 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
5: In a 45.
6: Okay, that is a little fast for a 45.
5: He was pulled over and wasn't drunk, said he was actually out celebrating, and that's why he had rented the car for the night.
6: Mm-hmm.
5: But 107 on the interstate,
6: fine.
5: Okay.
6: Whatever.
5: 107 and a 45, which is probably like a business district.
6: Yeah.
5: Probably not great.
6: Probably not. That's a little much. But I will say, props for not being drunk.
5: Yeah. Yep. This one has to do with a woman. Her name is Jasmine Melvin. She is 34 years old. And she was driving 108 miles per hour in a 65.
6: Was she driving a Lamborghini also?
5: She was not. In fact, when she got pulled over, she was in a 65, which is more appropriate, as we said, but she was still going at 108 miles per hour. But the reason why it made news is because she got booked into jail for obviously going, 43 miles per hour over the speed limit. The excuse that she gave was really interesting. She said, "I'm rushing home because I have to watch the latest episode of Love Island."
7: Yes, it's big thing in girl culture right now. You must get home to watch.
6: But it's at 108 miles per hour. That's a streaming show, so it'll be there when you
7: get
6: there.
7: Gotta watch it live.
5: Like, I would recognize this as a suitable excuse if we were talking about must-see TV, a new episode of Friends from back in the day, or TGIF was coming on, you had to see Danny Tanner. Because if you missed it, you just missed it.
6: It's gone.
5: It's gone forever.
6: But streaming,
5: it's
6: there.
5: Just watch it.
6: Always.
5: It's right there.
6: Anytime. You can pause it. Yeah, real.
7: Whatever,
6: real.
7: I understand you, girlfriend. It's okay.
5: This guy was laying in his bed and just, going to sleep for the night. And all of a sudden, he felt a bit of a nudge on the shoulder. And, sometimes you think, perhaps it's sexy time. This is...
7: That's how it starts with a nudge on a shoulder?
5: Or something. Nudge somewhere. I've been married for a long time, man. Like, if I feel a punch to the back of the head,
7: I'm like,
5: thank God.
7: Give her some better credit that both of your wives deserve more credit than a nudge on the shoulder, okay?
5: Well, it wasn't his wife or anyone, really. It was an F-150.
6: What?
5: No. A 54-year-old man. He ran a stop sign, left the road because he was speeding as well, and ran into a house and ended up in the bedroom of a 62-year-old man who was just trying to snooze for the evening.
6: Ooh.
5: Hello.
7: That's the start of some weird thing that I've never seen before.
5: It's the strangest three-way you've ever heard. A 54-year-old man, a 62-year-old man, and an F-150. What happens
6: We know
5: next?
6: What that F
7: Broke
6: stands
7: that mountain
6: for.
7: Part two.
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1: We have a major development in Mahoney's journey to become the world's first plus-size male Tommy Bahama model. There's a couple things. If you haven't been following along and you want to see the videos for yourself, first off, buckle up. It's intense.
2: There's so many.
3: You mean unbuckle, Dave, because it's getting sexy.
2: I mean, it's getting sexy. I thought it was sexy from the
3: I'm
2: first.
3: I'm getting very, very, very inappropriate DMs.
1: Are you really?
3: I will have you know.
2: He's such a liar.
1: When he says very inappropriate DMs, he's referring to when the actual Tommy Bahama brand reached out to him and they said, hey, we've seen your videos. Could you stop?
3: We're not looking for a brand partnership at this point, but they said, Dave, they were going to send me some Tommy Bahama shirts
1: way to bribe you to stop.
3: But they said, no, you could continue a fashion show of your own liking.
1: But we're not looking
3: for brand partnerships.
1: Officially endorses.
3: I'm not ready to get into a relationship with you at this point.
1: They're going
3: to
1: keep it casual. Well, would you say that you're in a situationship with Tommy Bahama as a brand?
2: No, this is one-sided.
3: I'm going to make them love me, Audrey. That's what you don't understand.
2: Yeah.
3: It's
2: oh my
3: because
2: God.
3: They're going to see just how committed
2: I
3: am.
2: To be fair, you need to do headshots. Because if you're going to actually try and become a model, there's a barrier of you're skipping a lot of steps here. And they think that you want to be a brand ambassador because that's the way you're pitching it to them. You're going through and you're making all these beautiful videos with your toes out and your belly button out. Mm-hmm. And
3: sock
2: your nipples.
3: Lines, those very sock sexy. Lines. There's a lot of people who are asking me to get on Feet Finder.
2: Knees sometimes, chins sometimes. No, sometimes it's just full breasts. But you need to go through and do the modeling properly. I mean, you have to have watched one episode of America's Next Top Model. You know that you have to take headshots.
3: Please refer to them, my pectorals, as manatees.
2: Manatees.
3: Because they do kind of also look like manatees.
1: It is having a bit of an effect around the office. There's a sales executive, Ed, stopped by the office the other day, and he said, hey, man, I just want to tell you, I'm proud of you.
3: That meant a lot, man. Yeah. Like, I mean, to have somebody who is paying attention down in, our sales area to what we're doing as a show.
2: Proud is an interesting choice of words, though. Because, like, is he implying that we should not be proud? Like, what?
1: It's like when somebody comments on, like, the plus size bikini pics and
2: we're
1: like,
2: proud of you.
1: Yeah. Like,
2: you're brave.
1: You're so brave for posting this.
2: You're brave, Mahoney. We're proud of you.
3: No, this isn't like a body positivity thing. This is, everybody knows I'm just a massive narcissist and love seeing myself. Like, I don't care how I look. I love myself no matter what.
2: Well, Ed's Bossy proud of you.
1: Rossi,
2: we're proud of you.
1: I want to go to you on this because, you know, you're the regional vice president and executive director of production and programming, and you sold yourself coming into this show, the RVP of
2: PPPs. Of PPPs.
1: Yeah. As kind of a great mind that would enhance the brand for the show and, you know, would make the company proud. How do you feel about this?
4: Well, Dave, on behalf of the company, you know, we're not doing anything that's violating anything. So, you know, as of right now, Mahoney is well within step with what we have going on. And there's nothing really, you know, he's not doing anything out of sorts.
1: Then why do I feel so violated every time I see one of these videos?
2: Well, HR ain't going to do nothing for you, so.
4: Yeah.
1: I'm on my own.
2: No, you're on your own. That's a lonely island.
3: I'm going to continue.
1: Which is exactly where you'd find a plus-size Tommy Bahama model.
2: Yes.
1: On an island.
3: That's right. Cannot wait.
2: He is the island.
3: So I think I do have an idea. So our sales manager spent a lot of time in Seattle and the Tommy Bahama corporate headquarters also in Seattle. So
1: what else are they doing in Seattle?
3: I don't know.
1: Tommy Bahama in Seattle? Like, it couldn't be in the, I mean, they're owned the Florida
3: by,
1: Keys?
3: They're owned by a major corporation.
1: Or something. Yeah.
3: I don't know who exactly owns them. Thomas Bahama.
2: They sold out.
3: Junior, the
2: they went to the Pacific Northwest. That's why they're so cold to you. Oh, my God.
3: They don't understand this laid-back lifestyle that I lead.
2: Oh, my God. They need to get back into the sunshine.
3: But I think if they, I'm going to force a online movement. It's starting, Dave. Because, you know, again, like, we're in, like, the third week. We're entering the third week.
2: Are we really? God, it feels like a year.
1: So long.
3: And I still have over 100 Tommy Bahama shirts that I can model.
1: No, are you planning to model every single one of your 120?
3: People are asking for me to see the entire collection.
1: Not.
2: Who?
1: Who?
3: You don't see my DMs?
1: Show us.
3: That would be violating HIPAA.
1: Okay, yeah. HIPAA.
2: This is like the Canadian girlfriend when you're 12.
3: No, they're asking. I've got they, like...
1: They,
3: like big creators on TikTok are wanting to collaborate.
1: Sure.
3: They are.
1: I believe you.
3: Got Mahoney's a guy who's big into skincare who wants to, me to do a collab with him.
1: Because he's like, your skin is awful.
2: It's like, hey man, we could moisturize some more. Did let me give you some lotions.
3: I just make him look better. That's what's going
2: to
3: happen.
2: Also, is he just like asking you to start rubbing lotion on yourself on camera?
1: Or
2: that sounds like a
1: gets
2: kink.
1: The hose again.
3: Money's money, man.
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1: Audrey, we have a couple of messages from you to start off today.
2: Oh, for me. Okay. Mm-hmm.
1: Yeah, there was, you were talking about your tattoos and how you're very proud of your sleeve tattoo.
2: Yes, I went through a lot of pain, a lot of hours for this.
1: Yeah, and there's some guy that has a comment on those.
3: Hey, Audrey, this is for you, girl. Rock your tattoos. I was just catching up on the podcast, but seriously, I met you in the gym one time, and no, your tattoos fit you so well. Don't worry, you're going to be a sexy, I know you're not a grandma yet, but you're going to be a sexy older lady. With it, like, your tattoos rock with your body, and it looks good. So, F everybody else. Rock it, girl.
4: Message deleted.
2: Rock them up.
5: Was anybody talking trash about your tattoos, though? I don't think they were.
2: No, I think that we were talking about how I have absolutely been judged by, you know, it's usually older people, you know, kind of viewing it in a light of, like, classist, kind of, you know? Yeah. Like, kind of viewing me as, like, a trashy... You're not wrong, but still, don't treat me that way. But yeah, no, I mean, I don't ever think that I look bad with my tattoos. Personally, I don't think that.
5: I find this guy, like, he's like, I've met you in the gym.
2: I
5: have stared directly at your ass while you've been on a stair stepper.
2: I've got a great ass. I don't blame you. I don't blame you. But I will say, anybody who I've ever actually met at the gym who is a fan of the show, never weird. Like, so that doesn't creep me out normally. So thanks for the compliment, and thanks for not being weird.
1: Feelings are a little hurt. You know, I've met people in the gym before that are listeners of the show, and never once has somebody called back and left a message and been like,
2: well, you got a flat ass, man. Gotta get on a stair stepper.
1: Gotta tighten that up a little bit.
2: I don't know what to tell you other than that.
5: I've never met anybody in a gym.
1: Because you've never been to a gym.
5: Been a hot minute.
1: One more message for you. We were talking about the house that was infested with the rat snakes.
2: Oh, okay.
1: Yeah, and you made kind of an off comment that somebody latched onto. Here we go.
6: This message is for Audrey. Yeah, I just heard your guys talking about the rat snake thing and all that. The part I really caught was you making out with other girls in college. I think you need to expand on that quite a bit more.
2: Quite a bit.
4: Message deleted.
2: I was in my 20s, and that's what happens. I mean, I don't know, man. You just get drunk, and you do weird stuff.
5: I worked at a bar. A college bar.
2: Also, if for whatever reason, even in, like, high school, it was, like, a thing where we were all just, like, making out. I don't know, dude.
1: It was high-pressure campaign from guys. Like, if you were hanging out with a bunch of
2: friends. But also, like, I have seen all of my friends naked.
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1: Hold on, Bossy Rossi has something he wants to add here.
2: You know, something that I've realized as I get older, watching people like make out, like if they're actually full on kissing, it grosses me out.
3: Gross as hell.
4: So much slime.
2: Yeah, like I don't mind just like a kiss from somebody, but like watching them like kissing. French.
3: What? But, like, your white ass tongue, your halitosis.
1: That's why in movies, when you see people making out, they're not actually Frenching. Like, there's
4: you're
1: never
4: not horny
1: any
4: enough. No one in this room is horny enough.
3: We just cut to the chase.
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3: Let me pull.
4: There's such a fun time in your life where you would go to the bars and you would just have like no inhibitions because you're in your 20s and you're just like making out randomly. And that was it. You just had a random make out in the night.
3: I have never gotten a cold from doggy.
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1: So, Mahoney, you are deep into your plus-size Tommy Bahama modeling career. It is now almost officially an unauthorized campaign because they have reached out to you via social media and said, hey, thank you so much. We've seen your content. We will be glad to send you some stuff. If you will please just stop.
2: They would like me to stop, I think. I think they don't think I'm good for the brand, Dave.
1: I can see why.
2: But you know what? Sexiness knows no bounds. And I will say this. I sent you guys a Instagram reel the other day of a partner that they have. And I think she's stealing my moves.
1: You think
2: so? Did you see that? Did you watch the video?
1: She's kind of mimicking what you do.
2: She was mimicking my moves, man. Like, she is straight up stealing. You know, I feel like I should be like Ben Stiller in...
3: Zoolander.
2: And trademark my modeling moves, man. That was...
3: I am shocked that you think you made up the walk into frame move.
1: I did. And then sultrily look at the camera.
3: Walk to frame, stare at camera, pivot, and walk out.
1: He's like, that's my move. That's my move. Well, so you leaning into the body positivity, you know, because you're not saying, you know, you have to have the perfect abs to wear Tommy Bahama. It's gonna fit around your body regardless of the shape and size. I think it's a good thing because there's been a lot of talk over the past few days about the big jelly roll divorce and everything else.
2: Sure.
1: And Audrey, the first thing you said is, oh, well, look at this. He gets skinny and then leaves her.
3: Forgets that she was a rider, man.
1: Yeah.
3: I mean, to be fair, they did start off as like, you know, it was a paid transaction to start.
1: Hooker and drug addict.
3: But there was a love that formed, and she was a rider and definitely like was there for him when everybody was beating up on him for his appearance. And he did get skinny and he did get fit and he has been putting in the work with a nutritionist along with the help of a GLP-1. And for real, he really just like forgot who was there for him.
2: Anytime you see a fat dude or it's usually the dudes. It's usually not the women. The women usually stick around. But it's like the fat dudes who become like super gym bros and get super healthy and they've been with like, you know, a woman who's been with them a long time. You always feel like that guy's leaving her the moment somebody better looking comes along.
3: He got a big head. And a lot of people who don't really know the dynamic of their relationship either, they're like, well, she probably cheated. They have a very open relationship, okay? That's not the problem.
1: Yeah.
3: It's definitely, he got a little bit bad of confidence to a pep in his step, if you will. And I think that he just got too big-headed.
1: Yeah, well, there was actually a story that I found yesterday when I was just looking around at articles that said that that's one of the leading causes of divorce is when one of the people in the relationship suddenly gets in shape. So I like the fact, Mahoney, you are focusing a bit more on being healthy by drinking your 6+ protein shakes per day.
2: I'm taking some soluble fiber as well.
1: That's excellent.
3: Protein and fiber, baby.
1: You're not worried about getting shredded and lean.
2: No,
1: you just want to be healthier.
2: Yeah, man. Yeah. I just don't want to have a fatty liver anymore, man. Like, that's, you know, I want to live, you know, a little bit longer to see my daughter, you know, hopefully graduate college.
3: So six cups of protein milk.
1: Yeah.
2: Bottles, I'll have you know. It's muscle milk. Yeah. Thank you very much, Audrey. But here's the thing. Like, if you will never see me shredded. Even if I took all the performance enhancing drugs, I don't think my body would reject them.
1: Yeah,
2: like, nah, man, we ain't doing this.
1: Mark's safe from seeing Mahoney shredded. Yeah. All of us.
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2: So we've joked a lot over the years about how Mark Zuckerberg is a lizard person and not actually a functioning normal human being. But, you know, he's been going through a lot, you guys, so I want you to sympathize for a moment because, you know, Mark Zuckerberg, obviously, and Meta, they've had to lay a lot of people off recently, and they went through about 8,000 job cuts, which does seem like a whole lot of people, along with additional role reassignments. And then, of course, there was all that controversy where they were, you know, tracking the movements of all of their employees, keystrokes and mouse movements, and it was to train AI.
3: But that's a hard time.
2: I mean, it really felt like it was a lot of employees were none too pleased to have every single thing that they did.
3: What did you think was going to happen when you started working at Meta, man? We have known that they've been watching us and spying on our data and trying to influence political agendas, not just nationally, but internationally, for like 20 years. So, like, shock and awe to no one, and I kind of don't feel bad.
4: Sowing hate across the world. Like, the world, there's very few things, I think, that I could point to in our lifetimes that go, that has made the entire world worse. And Meta, I would say, is number one.
3: And it's all because of horniness. If we really go back, it was all because Mark Zuckerberg was horny.
4: Wasn't getting laid.
2: But can we just go back to that? Bitch. Like, instead of, like, sowing political discord, just, like, getting laid?
4: Yeah.
2: Like, that seems like it would be, like, if everyone just was like, you know what? I'm going to go out and try to get my rocks off and not be so angry all of the time.
3: Yeah, that's what OnlyFans is. But now that's, like, even, like, competitive. But whatever. Why is Mark Zuckerberg
2: feeling? Well, because Mark Zuckerberg has obviously realized that there's a lot of frustration amongst the employees and low morale and all of that stuff. So he came out and did
3: a pizza party.
2: Pretty much. He came out and he's like, guys, I just want everyone to have fun again.
4: Okay.
3: We're going to be doing... Because he ever was the epitome of fun.
2: Yeah.
4: Okay. Nobody's fun when you're laying... Okay, when your profits are at an all-time high and you're laying off like 15% of your workforce, you know, you're talking about thousands, if not tens of thousands of people who have been laid off over the last 2 years when your profits are astronomical. Why would people feel like, oh, we should have fun here? Because at any moment, it feels like their job can be gone. It doesn't matter how well they're performing because clearly they're making money at a rate that we've almost never seen before. And still, it's not good enough to keep people around.
2: I mean, the stock price has over doubled since just a couple of years ago. I mean, Meta has been on an absolute tear. And you're like, so we're all sitting here working our butts off and making this company record amounts of money.
3: And worried about AI.
2: And all you're doing is just blanket firing people because of AI. Yeah, I would be a little bit...
4: This year, Dave, they made $56 billion in revenue. Q1.
2: Yeah. But, you know, if you do a video message to everyone telling them just to have fun and, oops, we did make some mistakes, so sorry about that.
3: Shut up, he did not do a video message.
4: Oh, he did.
2: And it was the
3: do
2: theme.
3: Do we have it?
2: The theme was... have fun again. It's not even worth playing. It's all just
4: creepy.
2: It's weird corporate speak.
4: Yeah.
2: And of course it's not going to resonate with, I don't know, normal people who just want to pay their bills.
1: Dave and Mahoney. Fort Wayne's alternative.
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0: It's Dave and Mahoney.
1: So catching your significant other cheating is no fun. But, you know, all of us have been there in one way, shape, or form throughout the course of our lives. But can you imagine if you found out that your, you know, husband or wife was cheating on you and they had this whole thing going on and you decided that you were going to exact some kind of revenge? And the only thing that you had to exact that revenge was Gorilla Glue?
2: Oh, no.
1: Because that's where the story is going.
2: What, did they put, like, Gorilla Glue in their Jergens?
1: No, I mean, that's kind of the first thought that I had, you know, is like, okay, like, maybe...
2: Would Gorilla Glue still work if you put it into their Jergens?
1: You're familiar with what Jergens is, Audrey?
3: Jergens, like the lotion?
1: Like, yeah, hand lotion?
3: Of course.
1: Yeah,
3: so of
1: like,
2: but men refer to it as the Jergens.
1: The Jergens.
3: Oh, my God. Do you guys really?
2: Well,
3: because you...
2: Anytime I see a guy with a giant bottle of Jergens, I assume he is... That is for masturbation
3: lotion.
2: Only.
3: It's a great lotion.
1: Yeah, it's a great lotion. But, like, if it's sitting next to their computer.
2: Yeah.
1: You know, like, or nightside. I can look at you. You're not that well moisturized.
3: Well, every person listening to this should go moisturize right now.
1: This has nothing to do with lotion, though.
2: I'm a Vino
1: guy. This woman decided that her response to her husband cheating on her was to use the Gorilla Glue. And if you've ever used that, very powerful stuff.
2: There was the woman who mistook it for, like, hair stuff and had to, like, go to the ER.
1: Yeah.
2: It's one of the most powerful adhesives you could buy over the counter.
1: She decided she was going to glue her husband's butt cheeks together.
2: Oh, Jesus.
1: Yeah, which is odd. Like, who was he cheating with where she felt like she needed to glue his butt cheeks together?
2: Well, but I also think that, you know, he's probably passed out asleep and just ass out, and that's probably, you know, she had access to it. Assess.
1: So she decided that she was going to do this, and you're probably right. Like, he was asleep,
2: uh-huh,
1: and he didn't have anything on and just glued his butt cheeks together. And the Gorilla Glue was very effective.
2: It works.
1: If you've ever put, you know, Gorilla Glue or any kind of super glue on your skin, it is very much a strong, strong adhesive. Which is where I believe it originally came from, or at least was used for a long time in the medical community to bind skin together. It was so serious, they had to call an ambulance the next morning. So obviously people online were, you know, debating this and whether or not it was an appropriate reaction to somebody cheating. And probably not.
2: No, because you're harming somebody else physically.
1: And now you're going to catch charges probably for gluing his buttocks
3: together.
1: See, Mahoney
3: always says, just leave, it's fine. I feel like just glitter the car.
1: Glitter the car. Okay, that's
3: harmless
1: even worse somehow.
3: And it's annoying.
1: But I mean, Audrey, like you've been through this before.
3: Yes, I have.
1: You've
3: got so. But I never know in the moment because I'm an idiot.
1: But do you ever look back and go, had I known in the moment, I definitely would have glued their butt cheeks together?
3: Mm.
1: Oh,
3: may I take a second? I think if I had known in the moment, I might just cheat back and f*** dad.
0: This is Dave and Mahoney. All alternative, all the time. 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
1: Some of the biggest rock songs ever released. You are trying to figure out what they are with 30 seconds on the clock for each one of them. And Ray is joining us today. Ray, you got Mahoney and Audrey available as lifelines should you need them. Are you ready for your first one?
2: Absolutely.
1: 59,000 views on this one. Good luck. Here we go.

0: stop it right there. Over to you, Ray. Do you know it?
1: AC/DC Shook Me All Night Long.
0: Yeah, pretty easy, huh? Little layup to start. We'll move on to the next one here. This one is got 303,000 views, so also very popular. Here we go on to number two.
1: Okay.

0: saxophone that person's playing?
1: That was nice.
0: That was kind of nice.
1: I like whatever that was.
0: All right.
2: Interesting.
0: Ray, do you know it?
3: That's the Rolling Stones. I nearly thought Brown Sugar right off the bat, but it's Honky Tonk Women.
0: It is. Nicely done.
1: You know, whenever we first started playing that, I said, is that Uncle Cracker? And then the entire time I was sitting there thinking about Uncle Cracker. So I'm glad that you didn't come over to ask me, because the entire time I was wondering what Uncle Cracker was up to.
0: Well, the lifelines are gone and you don't need them. And even if you did use them, I don't know if they would have helped Uncle Cracker.
1: Sorry, okay. I got ADHD. I can't help it. I was off in my own brain.
4: It's never Uncle Cracker.
0: It's never. I literally say at the top of the segment, these are some of the biggest rock songs ever released.
1: Uncle Cracker
0: is not part of that conversation.
1: Where's Unc?
4: Audrey, we have done this segment now for probably, what, Dave, a decade plus?
0: Yeah, never Uncle Cracker, not once.
1: I thought Uncle Cracker was covering that song.
0: And if you ask where Uncle Cracker is, he's playing your local bar this evening.
1: I thought he was dead, to be honest.
0: No, hold on, Bossy Rossi, do you actually know where Uncle Cracker is?
5: No, I don't, but I am gonna pull an Uncle Cracker song
0: dare.
5: One day.
0: Don't you dare. You
5: so April Fool's Day.
1: My bad.
0: All right, Ray.
4: We'll take a Smash Mouth, not an Uncle Cracker.
0: You win it right here with a full point, but you got to do it on your own. This is the most popular one today. It's got 1.5 million views. It's a fingerstyle guitar cover. Here we go.

0: That is really, really
1: good. Beautiful. That was beautiful.
0: Normally, a lot of times, the guitar covers just by themselves are really tough, but I mean, that is one of the most iconic riffs of the past 35 years. So, Ray, for the win, what do you got?
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0: Yes, sir.
3: 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Easy money.
1: You know, Kurt Cobain actually took a lot of his musical talents from Uncle Cracker. I mean,
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4: 4%?
3: Only 3 carbs and 98 calories. So if you're thinking about what is the macro brewery equivalent, you're thinking about like a Michelob Ultra.
4: Michelob Ultra is
3: probably the closest thing you're going
4: to
3: find.
4: But the problem that a lot of people have with Michelob Ultra is that it does taste like water to some people if you're like a big beer fan.
3: It's not a big flavor, but that could be a plus or a minus. Sure. Like when I'm looking for something that is just to satiate, I like a Michelob Ultra.
4: Yeah, because you know? Like you can have a tall boy and you're not lit.
3: Or when I'm going out and I know I'm drinking with heavy drinkers, I like Michelob Ultras because I don't get, you know, put on my ass.
4: Right, yeah. So it just kind of like, it's a nice even. But this one, I mean, as soon as you crack it open, haven't taken a drink yet. Big nose.
3: Yeah. I mean, when you're talking about 4% ABV, that's very low. Like some of the lowest ABV we've ever featured here on the show.
4: I will say, I mean, they're going for a summertime vibe. It's called Daytime. It's got a dog wearing sunglasses, but the actual can itself, like this looks like something that you would have in your hand if you were sitting on like a patio beer. Overlooking Nantucket.
3: Like,
4: you
3: know? I want to smoke a cigar in the summer out back when it's 100 degrees outside. This feels like a beer that would fit that mold. I'm not sure yet. I haven't drank it yet. The 5 categories, Dave, kind of get a drum roll. Our look, smell, taste, feel, and drinkability. We've talked about the look and the smell. Love both of those. And now let's get to our favorite part is the taste. Cheers, friends.
4: Cheers.
3: Cheers. Cheers. Happy

0: Take Friday. A big drink of the Lagunitas Daytime Crisp Session IPA.
1: You're going to have burp so bad,
2: could
1: dude.
2: You stop that?
1: You're so going to burp.
0: That's called Foley, Dave. I'm painting a picture with my voice.
1: I think the mic
0: with
1: cracked.
0: My words. Even slurping it, it's good.
1: Yeah, no, that's a great beer. Wow. It is for sure crisp. Would you guys agree?
3: Absolutely.
2: It tastes like a little bit of sunshine on a nice summer day.
1: And for sure, it's got a lot of lemon in there.
2: It does. Huge fan of this beer. I like a beer that has more ABV to it because, unlike Mahoney, I do sometimes want to be put directly on said ass.
3: Yep.
2: But this is a beer for a time and a place. And yeah. Like you said, if you're going out on the boat or you're hanging out by the pool, maybe you're planning on drinking numerous beers throughout the day and you don't want to get too wobbly, this is perfect
1: but
2: for that.
1: At 4%, though, with the hops for the IPA, they're still prominent. So I don't feel like, though, it doesn't, you're not like breathing fire. It definitely tastes like you got flavor.
0: It's a big, crisp flavor.
2: And
0: like
2: that's
0: this.
2: Why I love it, is that normally, like we're talking about with Ultra and some of those other beers, like you sacrifice all of it, like the flavor. And everything
0: the closest
2: else.
0: The one you'll get is like Miller Lite because you do get some hops in Miller Lite. Yeah. And I'm a big fan of Miller Lite as well. This to me is like the ultimate elevated, like if you took a Miller Lite and you added even more hops and more Christmas and a little bit of citrus, this is one of the best summertime beers I have had in a very, very long time.
2: Bossy Rossi, you know that I am very uninterested in your opinion about virtually everything. However, what are your thoughts on this?
4: Well, on behalf of the company, I'm here to say that is it's a very frothy beer.
2: Yeah.
4: And I'm not much of an IPA guy, but I tell you what, sitting by a pool, I could crush these.
2: Speaking for the company, you could crush these.
4: I could
2: these
4: crush
2: pool
4: these things. On yeah. behalf of the company. Yes, of course.
0: Managerially crush these, Dave. Middle management crush these.
2: And so, Audrey, you're also a fan.
1: I do.
2: You're not normally an IPA girl.
1: No, I'm not. But this is definitely a bathing suit beer. This is a boat beer. This is a summertime, happy, like, go to a ball game beer. This is everything that you would need, even if you're doing, like, an activity of sorts.
2: Yeah.
1: I know that sounds silly, but, you know, if you just need something in a cooler whenever you're going to be outside or needing to please people, this is a really good cooler beer. And
2: yeah, I've never thought, oh, this is a good hiking beer. But
1: you know, I guess like a shower beer.
4: Shower beer.
1: Yeah, during pool, morning time beer.
2: I think Cy is kind of missing the point in the chat. He said, could you add vodka to it? I suppose you could.
0: You could.
2: You actually
1: I
2: could.
1: I mean, you would also need to probably put yourself into, like, rehab.
2: If you're adding vodka beer.
1: I mean, I've added Fireball to apple ciders, Angry Orchard before.
0: That's dangerous.
1: That is dangerous, but it's still not vodka. But I do think, though, that this, I was asking you about something that I, upon my first taste, felt like it was kind of akin to.
0: Okay.
1: And it's like a shandy. Like, I feel like it's got that that lemon to it. That
0: I think it has
1: shandy-esque.
0: More. It does. It does have a big citrus note that hits, and I think that's what does a really good job balancing out the hops.
1: Mm-hmm.
0: So it's not overwhelming,
1: but
0: it's not as juicy as some of shandy. It's not as sugary, but it has that. For me, I can drink like one or two shandies, mm-hmm. and then I'm done for the day because they're so sugary. Mm-hmm. But a beer like this is an all-day drinker. This is if you're watching baseball in the summer, if you're doing anything outdoors, anything anywhere around the sun or the heat. I mean, one of the best, like, named beers ever. Like, if you're drinking a daytime beer, this could be it. And you don't want to be problematic. This is not a problematic
1: golf beer.
0: Right?
2: Golf, sure.
0: Great golf beer.
1: That's more of the activity I was thinking of.
0: And I will say one other thing, too. There are some beers because that, you know, if they're lower in ABV, they don't hold for as long. This beer had been sitting on the shelves for like 6 months.
2: Mm-hmm.
0: So
1: even that,
0: like, and not that that's too old.
1: No, but
0: it's not like
1: fresh.
0: It tastes super fresh, even though this was canned 6 months ago. So big props to Lagunitas. Can I get a drum roll, please, Dave?
2: Here you go.
0: Oh, Mahoney's Beer Scouts. Supremacy. I get the Lagunitas Daytime Crisp Session IPA. 4.25 out of 5.
2: Wow.
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I love the series of books. Dungeon Crawler Carl. It's going to become a TV series. Seth MacFarlane. That's the Family Guy guy. Going to do a live action TV series for Peacock. It's coming. This is Alt.

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Happy Juneteenth. Dirty Heads going to be at Everwise Amphitheater in Indy on August 2nd with 311. It's one of those days. It's Dirty Heads.

0: 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All right, gang. Tomorrow night, our Bandemonium champions are going to be at the complex, formerly known as Piers. It's a Century Music Hall, opening up for the Lonely Ones. So go check out Tearing Down the Masquerade, our Bandemonium Kingpins. They've got some great merch. 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This is Alt.
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Number one and freaking out. They're going to be at the Clyde in December. 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Also, more Candlebox tickets all day today for the Clyde. That's coming up. I love it. 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

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Not only is Sunday Father's Day, it is the longest day of the year, right? 15 hours of daylight on Sunday. Heck yeah. Buffalo traffic jam on Alt. What do you say?

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I love me some Candlebox. You want to go? Got a pair of tickets for caller 10 right now, 877-325-1023, 877-325-1023.

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I'm Zach Schuyler. Thank you for listening. Tonight at 7, an hour of local Fort Wayne music. It's Alt Homegrown Showcase on Fort Wayne's Alternative. This is Alt. Ooh, yeah.

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I said you look so fine that I really want to make you mine. 4, 5, 6, come on and get your kicks. Now you don't.

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0: 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It's Fresh Goose. 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It's Zach. All right, kids. Listen, I'm sure you may not know about Hong Kong Phooey, but us old people know about Hong Kong Phooey. Hong Kong Phooey is awesome. And guess what? It hits MeTV Tunes this weekend.
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0: 99.5 and 102.3, the dreamy sounds of Biba Doobie. I'm Zach Adoobie with concert tickets. Yes, I've got tickets for Dexter and the Moon Rocks coming up. 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

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A new report that says Fort Wayne is the seventh best-run city in the country. Also, we have awesome potholes. Let me jump down in one. Hello. Can you hear me up there? Holy crap.

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0: 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I'm Zach Schuyler. Always having fun on the radio. Happy Friday. I hope you're doing great. I hope you have an awesome weekend, whatever you do this weekend. Maybe you're going to do Rib Fest or whatever. Have fun. Enjoy yourself, right? There's a lot of TV coming up I'm looking forward to on the way next week. I always like Curb Your Enthusiasm. So Larry David has a new show called Life, Larry, and the Pursuit of Unhappiness, which is so perfect. That's coming up next week. Then in July, July is packed full of fresh stuff like L. You know, if you like Legally Blonde, you'll dig that. L. Also, X-Men 97 returns. Also in July, the reboot of Little House on the Prairie. The Westies, about the notorious Hell's Kitchen gang. I'm intrigued by that. I like anything mob-related, so that's cool. I'll check that out. Also, you got Lucky, Trinity, The Hawk, which is a golf comedy with Will Ferrell. That's in July. Also, Stuart Saves the World, for you Big Bang fans, right? Then in August, it's Lanterns on the way, too. This is Fort Wayne's Alternative.
1: Dave and Mahoney. We got this trip coming up. The plan is the mother-in-law is going to come in, watch the kids. Yeah. 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Well, my brother-in-law, mother-in-law's son, lands in the hospital. 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
1: 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Uncle Mahoney, you going to go over there and hang with the kids?
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It's a concert ticket blowout today. Tickets for Candlebox, they're coming to the Clyde. I've got more of those on the way. And Dexter in the Moonrocks coming to the Clyde December 1st. I've got a pair of tickets right now. 877-325-1023 is the number. That's 877-325-1023. 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

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Julian from the Strokes, a big gamer, and he's excited for Star Fox that drops next week. And they're going to be an indie coming up this summer. The Strokes, it's Going Shopping on Alt. Like a

0: It's Alt 99.5 in 102.3 Dirty Heads. See them in Indy this summer. I'm Zach Schuyler. All right, a bunch of forthcoming music. Holy moly. Next week, Muse drops their new album, Butthole Surfers. Gibby Haynes and company back with a new album. Also, The Pretty Reckless next week. And Switchfoot drops their new album. And I like the songs I've heard so far. I think it sounds great. Switchfoot, of course, coming to Fort Wayne in September. We have more tickets for that, too. Then in July, Jack White with his new album, The Temper Trap. Suki Waterhouse. That's the Batman's lady. You know, Robert Pattinson. That's his lady. Lucky bastard. Bring Me the Horizon in July. You got Charlie XCX, who's on the cover of Rolling Stone, looking fine. The Strokes in July. And then in August, Role Model, Weezer, and Everlast. Just some of the music on the way. This is Alt.
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6: Towards the end of my high school years, I started getting into drugs. I was shooting up heroin, completely lost. And one day, I'm kind of just reflecting on my life, and I realized like I was separated from God. The sacrifice of Jesus on the cross lit up for me. Even though all of us are sinners, Jesus loves us, and that's why he provided the sacrifice for our sins. Once I gave my life to Christ, everything changed. I actually crave and long to live in righteousness, not to earn God's favor, but in thankfulness for what he did for me.
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His new album dropped today. Check out his new music. It's awesome. Also this weekend, Toy Story 5. 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

0: 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It's Zach. All right. I think he's hilarious. Funny man from England. Ricky Gervais, his next comedy special is coming to Netflix. It's called Legend.
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0: Salt, 99.5 and 102.3 Fort Wayne's Alternative. It's Fresh Sam Fender and Olivia Dean. It's Rain Me In. I'm Zach Schuyler. Thank you for listening. All right, a bunch of movies coming up next week. It's Jackass time, the new Jackass film next week. Also, Supergirl is coming up next week. Then in July, The Odyssey from Christopher Nolan stars Matt Damon. A bunch of stars in that, a bunch of people. That looks like it could be great. Also in July, we got the new Spider-Man movie, Brand New Day. August, it's Coyote versus Acme, which looks interesting. And then later this year, of course, we got Digger, starring Tom Cruise, Street Fighter, Clayface, Hunger Games. And then we're going to wrap up the year at the end of the year with Avengers Doomsday. It's Alt.
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The World Cup continues right now at this very moment. 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

99.5 and 102.3. All right, this weekend, Saturday, it's Martini Day. Yeah. We'll have a martini, right? Sunday is not only Father's Day, it's Music and Movie Day on Sunday. It's Blind Melon, No Rain.

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Be sure to check that out. Coming up in August, it's the Travis Barker Doc. Looking forward to that. It's Blink one more time on Alt.

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102.3, our Bandemonium champions. It's Tearing Down the Masquerade. You can see them tomorrow night at Century Music Hall, formerly Pierre's, as they open up for the Lonely Ones. Get out there and check them out. Buy their merch. They got a great t-shirt right now. It's awesome. Check that out. All right. Braden from Mudland. You know, he sang with Mudland for many years. He's got a solo project. This is one of the tracks, Just for Show, Cowboy. It's all...

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It's Alt Homegrown Showcase, an hour of local Fort Wayne music. Zach with Atticus Sorrell. It's the way of things on Alt.

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1: Ha! 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

Alt, 99.5 and 102.3. It's new from Jay the Band. It's All Fine. And you can see Jay the Band tomorrow night at O's. Also at O'Sullivan's tomorrow night, The Last Plane Home. And here they are at

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I dig it. It's new. Hasten Soul. It's Do Not Comply. That song produced by master producer. That would be Tom Karosik, who is awesome in many ways when it comes to producing stuff. He also produced this song, also new. It's Swish and the Kickbacks. It's Everlost on Alt.

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See them among many artists playing this weekend at Soul Fest. Another artist playing there is Adam Baker. It's Introvert on Alt.

0: 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Alt Homegrown Showcase. 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The legendary Train Hoppers. They're next on Alt.
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